0: Three media outlets President Trump banned from the White House late last week have now filed a lawsuit against him and his administration.
1: A D.C. district judge has set a hearing for Wednesday to hear this case from CNN, Politico, and MS Now. They filed a joint suit today seeking to restore their access here at the White House. They all said in a joint statement that they're doing this to protect their First Amendment rights and to, quote, defend the principle that the government doesn't decide what the press reports or publishes.
0: ABC News' Karen Travers, major news networks ABC, NBC, CBS, and Fox all refusing to provide pool coverage during President Trump's events, which began today. The Wall Street Journal reporting that Trump's aide Natalie Harp had shown him videos of MS Now anchors who were critical of the Trump administration a short time before the president announced his ban on social media. Now the latest. Traffic and weather together. An accident has two lanes blocked currently. 71 southbound, and this is at the Norwood Lateral exit. Currently stop and go from Town Street. Only the right lane is currently open. The entrance ramp is closed. 71 on from Sparta Pike in northern Kentucky. Crews have that closed until midnight as they are doing paving operations in the right northbound lane.
2: Now, the latest forecast from the Jake Sweeney Chevrolet Weather Center. 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Together, let's drive.
0: Cloudy tonight, low 59. Mostly cloudy Tuesday, high of 73. Mostly cloudy with a slight chance of showers Wednesday. Highs again in the lower 70s. And right now, our current temperature is coming in at 63 degrees. A motorist is facing several charges following a crash in Warren County earlier this year. 35-year-old Kyle White is charged with aggravated vehicular homicide, OVI, and driving with a suspended license in the collision that left 57-year-old Scott Ricketts dead. White was driving a pickup with a landscaping trailer attached when he is said to have crossed the center line along State Route 22 in Hamilton Township May 18th and struck Ricketts' SUV. Two passengers in White's pickup were also injured. The Bengals off to a 2-0 start following a 20-6 win at the Texans Sunday. Up next, the Bengals head to Pittsburgh to face the Steelers in their first division game of the season this upcoming Sunday, kickoff 1 o'clock. Week 2 of the NFL season will wrap up in L.A. as the Rams will host the Giants coming up soon at 8:15. Reds into the final week of their season, opening a 6-game road trip at the Braves Tuesday night. First pitch 7:15 on the big one. Our next update is at 8:30. I'm Sean Gallagher, News Radio 700 WLW.
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0: Beer Runner Radio, he's Eric Carlin, I'm Gary McNamara. So if they had figured out, I mean, they figured out the power, and if they had figured out the water, as they call it, the water loop, their AI centers,
1: right.
0: Well, then you're talking about noise, which means you put it outside of rural areas, or excuse me, urban areas, then what's the problem?
1: Right.
0: Because if you're saying you can't build AI centers because of

Well, it's not Tuesday afternoon, but it is Tuesday morning, and welcome to the morning show here on the Nation Station, 700 WLW. How are you? Good night's sleep. Toss and turn, maybe a little bit. I hope the former rather than the latter. Wish I

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7: Scott Sloan, this is 700 WLW. Speaking of true crime, there's a huge high-profile murder trial finally underway in Tip City, just outside the Dayton area, just north of Dayton, just the Tip City. Caleb Flynn is 40 years old. He's a former American Idol contestant from season 12 and also a former youth and music pastor. He stands accused of executing with two shots of the head as she slept in their marital bed, his 37-year-old wife, Ashley, and then, of course, staging the crime scene to make it look like a home invasion. And this is one of those news stories that has a good portion of the country kind of tuned into it, just not even in Ohio, but elsewhere around the United States, a high-profile crime, because he had a former American Idol guy, a lovely young wife, and she is dead, and it's looking more and more like he's the guy. Joining the show this morning from Dayton 24/7 News and ABC 22 is Adam Arrow. Adam, welcome back. How are you been?
8: Hey, doing well, Scott. Thanks for having me.
7: All right. So Caleb Flynn is the former worship pastor at Christian Life Center, American Idol contestant, his wife of 15 years, mother of two, middle school volleyball coach, educator, shot twice in the head last February at their home in Tip City. He was arrested within 82 hours of his wife's death and looking at two counts of intimidation of an attorney or victim or witness before the trial began. And so yesterday we had testimony in court. Let's start there and bring us up to speed on what was said in court yesterday. And specifically, from your viewpoint, what's the single most damaging piece of testimony against Caleb Flynn so far?
8: Well, I don't know if there's been a single piece. I think that there's been a general amount of evidence presented that has been not in his favor. You had a special agent from the BCI testify yesterday that

0: 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The action continues every week.
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9: Sloan Show on 700 WLW. There's almost now, I think, 140 communities just in Ohio that have hit the brakes on data centers. And now the state Supreme Court just shut down a citizen ballot fight from Wilmington and their data center. So, you know, we kind of got really, really close to the big AI boom, and we do have some data centers, but it feels like we are pulling back. And as Ives pointed out, the extremes are what get you. Having data centers all over the place, willy-nilly, certainly would be bad. But at the same time, banning them entirely, which is what it feels like we're headed, is also just as bad. He's Greg Lawson from our friends at the Buckeye Institute in Columbus, senior research fellow, and co-authored a new study about this to try and come up with a reasonable answer, which is why I like the Buckeye Institute, because they're reasonable people. Greg, welcome. How are you?
10: Hey, wonderful to be on and glad to be talking about this issue.
11: It's a lot of attention out there.
9: It is getting a lot of attention right now. And you know, 100, and if I'm not mistaken, like 140 areas, municipalities are involved in the AI battle, as we know. So the Supreme Court of Ohio just kept the Wilmington data center off the ballot, and residents say the deal was cut. Their non-disclosure agreements is the issue here. Explain how that worked, and also, do they have any real say right now? What can be done?
11: Sure. And by the way, I think we're going to be seeing more of these as time goes on. I think we're going to see some next year, and we've got a constitutional amendment coming down, potentially down the pike, for next November 2027, mm-hmm. Because that's being done at the grassroots level. So this is really just, in a certain sense, the tip of the spear in terms of the opposition that's out there to all of the data centers. But yeah, it's interesting because we've had several different decisions by the state Supreme Court here. You know, there's been a couple where mm-hmm. they've actually essentially allowed these things to go forward. In this case, they were not. So you're seeing kind of an all over the map sort of situation, and it's a case by case basis.
9: Yep.
11: But I think the big concern we have is that the more of these things that happen, the more difficult it's going to be to develop these things in a responsible way, because you're not going to be developing them at all, as you were describing earlier. And we think that is a way too far. That's too much. We do need to have data centers. There's lots of positive things that they can provide if we are responsible about how we do the development.
9: Exactly. And there's got to be a balance here. And one of them is the NDA element of this non-disclosure agreement. So you'd have these municipalities negotiating with, let's say, Amazon. But because of the non-disclosure agreement, they couldn't tell residents who it was they were negotiating with. That's clearly a problem. But I get why a company like Amazon, because you're competing with other outlets, too. You want to keep that proprietary and trying to hold on information as much as possible. How do you navigate that?
11: Well, I think it's a very dicey situation because there are some legitimate business reasons that's described mm-hmm. that are there. And in fact, this is not uncommon for other development projects when sometimes you have a major manufacturer wanting to come in
9: right.
11: and they're looking around at different locations. They may not want to disclose that because they haven't actually made the decision. And in many cases with data centers, that's actually also the case. They are looking at different locations. That being said, I do think there's something that's really untoward about a resident saying, well, wait a minute, we know something's happening, and they go and they talk to a locally elected official, they can't get any straight answers. You know, that's extraordinarily frustrating.
9: Yeah.
11: It obviously makes people think that somebody is trying to be hiding the ball, if you will,
9: mm-hmm.
11: and we don't want that. And so one of the things that we believe at Buckeye is we put this

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9: All right, Billy Cunningham, the great American. You know, the American economy is often a tale of two cities. The city shining in the hill, or we're in the tank, one or the other. And objectively, and I watched my friend Joe Kernan on Squawk Box and CNBC talking about all the great things happening. The last time there was a jobs report, the U.S. economy added about 162,000 jobs in August. The unemployment rate held at 4.1%. Private employers added about 127,000 jobs, including 16,000 manufacturing jobs. Take also into account the build-out of certain data centers. The state of Texas needs 265,000 new workers in the next 3 years to be trained. Inflation remains a little too high, but it's half of what it was under Joe Biden. I guess the only issue is the price of gasoline, which is germane to about 70% of the American economy, and that's being worked on by Donald Trump and many others. Joining you and I now is a man with perspective on this. It is Mark Manila. He has his own show on financialissues.org, a nationally syndicated radio and TV program, over 500 stations across America. And Mark Manila, welcome again to the Bill Cunningham Show. So tell me, first of all, my producer tells me the economy is terrible. Prices are too high. Gasoline is up to $5 and $6 a gallon in some liberal states. In Ohio, it's about $4.29 a gallon. And he's telling me the economy is pretty bad, but then I tell him it's pretty good. Why is there that disconnect between reality and fantasy? What is the difference?
10: Yeah, how can that happen, right, Bill? Well, yeah. It's really easy. We're being gaslighted over and over and over again. I'm not telling people they're wrong by saying, you know, bananas went up or our nuts are up or something like that. But when you look at the overall economy, it's actually incredibly good. You started off by talking about inflation was up a little bit, you know. Oh, yeah, it is up above what the Federal Reserve wanted it to be after they inflated it over the years by pumping just billions and trillions of dollars into the economy to chase the same amount of goods. But here's the bottom line on this. The reality is our inflation rate is below the average for the last 50 years. Think about that. 3.72, I think, is the average for the last 50 years, and we're below that. We're below the average, but they want it to be down to 2. So the world's ending, the sky's falling, our hair's on fire, right? Yeah. At least that's what we're being told. On top of that, we're being told that, you know, our the inflation is causing such an affordability crisis that nobody can eat. There's people in the streets. We're going to lose our houses. You'd never be able to buy a house. Well, quite frankly, again, that's just wrong. When we look

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5: All right, here we go. It is the Eddie and Rocky Show. Let me turn this down because Willie must be deaf. Eddie is out. Yes, correct. Eddie is out. I'm alongside Jason Williams.
6: Give me a full report, Rob.
5: Yes. Got a fun show today. I wanted to kick it off today, Jace, because I wanted to get to it yesterday, and we didn't. But look, we got to talk about the Reds, right? Here we go. 72-84, fifth in the NL Central. A season that had look. Everybody comes into every Red season with a lot of hope, a lot of promise, and you can convince yourself of this and that. But I feel like this season was different, you know, and especially when you're considering a team that had all-star play from Sal Stewart, maybe the rookie of the year. Chase Burns was an unbelievable pitcher, all-star. Ellie De La Cruz, a transformational type player. Where did it go wrong, in your opinion? Where did a team, and in camp or in preseason, I remember, okay, wow, Matt McClain's hitting the cover off the ball, and you know all these things are doing. Where did it go wrong, in your opinion?
7: Well, it's much the same thing as it's been in recent years, is that you're relying on your own homegrown players to come through. You have waited and waited and waited, and some of those guys you just mentioned have. And some of them have not. And when you are the Reds and you're trying to build from within and you don't have a lot of money or you don't want to spend a lot of money, you have to win on the margins, so to speak. Right. So you are counting on guys that haven't necessarily proven it yet to really come through and step up. And that's the bottom line, is that some of those guys they were counting on to step up, like you mentioned, Matt McClain, he didn't come through. Hunter Green getting hurt again. So you start to put all that together, and this is not a team that can go plug holes by spending a lot of money. And then, you know, the one piece where they did spend some money, Eugenio Suarez, was terrible. And, you know, I wrote my column on Cincinnati.com over the winter. I really praised that deal. A lot of the local media did, too. I think that was the next best thing to Kyle Schwarber. Here's a guy who hit 49 home runs last year, has playoff experience. Obviously, we know him as a good clubhouse guy. But he came here this year, and it's like clearly he's over the hill in his career. I've had some people tell me in the organization that they weren't real pleased with his, you know, he kind of had a real nonchalant attitude. He didn't have the impact in the clubhouse that he thought he would, but probably, I mean, to have a big impact in the clubhouse, you got to produce. You got to be a good player.
5: That's how you
7: too.
5: Become a leader. That's how exactly. You become a cult clubhouse guy.
7: Exactly. I mean, you know, Dexter Lawrence is generally looked at as a guy who's really good in the locker room, but